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0: this. 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
1: Where you at?
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1: Ring, ring, who the is that? It's a 9-1-1 number, so you know it. It's that. Ha! Who the f*** is you? Out the way, it's a rear coming through.

Come view the style of the uniproud unibomber who maneuvered through the drama with the suit of armor. Moving calmer than the Buddha ducking funeral parlors. First the hooting hollering and then the

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I'ma watch, wish I could buy a time back. Ain't enough dials on the clock, got me looking down, I'ma watch, wish I could buy a time back right now. Ain't enough dials on the clock, got me looking down, I'ma watch,

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we get so deep so fast? Hey, stop playing, I'll beat you up. 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
1: on the other side? 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
1: Sorry? Hey, I've been waiting all night for this moment. 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

O day of rest and gladness, O day of joy and light, O balm of care and sadness, most beautiful, most bright. That's given to us by Lowell Mason. Welcome to Don Warren's Gospel Live, and oh my, what a program we have in store for you. It's going to be good, y'all, so don't touch that dial. We have for your listening pleasure, Alvin Darling, Chris Wesley, the Frierson Brothers, Josh Copeland, and something brand new from David Walker and High Praise. Oh, yes, indeed. It's going to be good. Let's pray. Heavenly Father, we thank you for this day. We thank you, God, for your grace and your mercy. Lord, you've been mighty good to us, and we just want to say thank you. Lord, there are those who are just needing you right now. We ask now that you reach out to them and touch them right now. Give them everything that they need. Now, Father, there are those who are sick and those who have lost loved ones. They need you right now. So wrap your arms around them, Lord, please. Let them know that you are God and God all by yourself. And you don't make any mistakes. Now, Lord, please, sir, touch, heal, and deliver. In the name of Jesus, we pray. Amen. Let's start with Alvin Darling going way back. He calls this Leave It Alone on Don Warren's Gospel Live.

0: Alvin Darling on Don Warren's Gospel Live, Leave It Alone. Now here is our Bible quote for today, John 14, verse 1, from the New King James Version. Please open your Bibles. Let not your heart be troubled. You believe in God, believe also in me. God's Word for God's People. Chris Wesley brings to us his latest Marvelous on Don Warren's Gospel Live.
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1: 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Just pray about it on Don Warren's Gospel Live.

The Frierson Brothers, Just Pray About It. Now, speaking about prayer, we offer that number that you could call for your prayer request, 256-398-2636. That's 256-398-AMEN. Let your prayer request be known. Josh Copeland did very well with this song, Uphold Me, on Don Warren's Gospel Live.

0: Josh Copeland, Uphold Me. 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
2: It's Your Season is a beautiful project. It's actually a song that is really needed right now with the world being the way it is. It's a song of encouragement. It's a song to give hope to those that maybe have dreams or ambitions or things that they have dreamed about doing or wanted to do and it has not happened yet, to encourage them to not give up and to trust God, because when your season comes, no one can deny that or take that from you. God has a season for all of us. He said in his word that in due season, we shall reap if we don't faint. Many of the songs that I sing are songs of worship, song of encouragement. I grew up singing, but I also always wanted to be that singer that was able to feel what I sing, that it would reach other people and they could feel it. My mother always told me that whatever comes from your heart reaches heart, it becomes personal to me, that others can feel it and it can reach them.
1: Now, how long have you been singing?
2: I started singing when I was about 7 or 8 years old. Never had any formal training other than God's training, and I think that's about the best training anyone could ever have.
1: Best school to be in.
2: That's right. That's right. The anointing of God breaks every yoke.
1: Well, we always ask for a parting word, Cynthia Adams.
2: That's a promise that he's given to us, and I encourage anyone out there that's feeling despondent, down, dismayed, feel hopeless, feel like your dreams have died, whatever the case may be, just know that your due season is on the way. Be not weary and don't give up, because God is going to give you a season that no man can take from you.
1: That's a good word. Now, how can we get in touch with you?
2: You can reach me through my manager, Ms. Willie McClendon, 423-593-0671. You can also go to my page on Facebook at Lady Cynthia Adams. You can find me on Twitter as well under Lady Cynthia Adams. You can just reach out to me via email at ladycynthiaadams@gmail.com.
1: All right. Well, you tell Willie we said hello.
2: I will

0: do that. Thank you so much.
1: And thank you so much for this time that you have given us. And we pray that everything goes well, and we'll see you down the road.
2: Now, you will enjoy this. This is David Walker and High Praise, their latest release, our spotlight artist for today, Lift Him Up, on Don Warren's Gospel Live.

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1: David Walker and high praise lift him up. Now, friends, come on in and turn that radio up. We have a lot more in store just for you. We have the fantastic Bible Tones, Ashley Renee, William Smith Jr., and Lemmy Battles. Oh, yes, indeed. You're talking about church. We're going to have it right here. Don't go away. We'll be right back.
2: Union Chapel Missionary Baptist Church, 315 Winchester Road, is a church that is encouraging the elders while preparing the young. The pastor is Dr. O. Wendell Davis. 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
8: Tommy Tuberville is not our coach. NAACP President Derek Johnson reacted to Tuberville's statements about crime in the black community, calling them flat-out racist, ignorant, and utterly sickening. Tuberville didn't stop there. When asked about white nationalist extremists, Tuberville said, quote, "I call them Americans." And when he attacked teachers in our school as lazy and questioned if they could even read or write, historian Heather Cox Richardson said, "This is literally the language former Confederates used about black Americans during Reconstruction to justify white supremacy. Our community has a better choice. Doug Jones took on white supremacists, prosecuted the Klansmen who killed four little girls in the church bombing. At a time when the economy is getting worse, it's our community that always suffers the most. We don't need Tuberville. He's not our coach. We need a fighter for us. Make sure you vote on November 3rd for Doug Jones, a trusted fighter for our community and the change we need in Montgomery. Doug Jones, finally a governor who will fight for us." This advertisement is paid for by Doug for Alabama, P.O. Box 130430, Birmingham, Alabama.
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9: 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We are Don Warren's Gospel Live.

Ashley Renee has been in the gospel music field for quite a while now. Now, here she is with her latest, Grace and Mercy, on Don Warren's Gospel Live. All right.

0: We do need God's grace and mercy. That's Ashley Renee. 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If you prioritize yourself, you are going to save yourself. Gabriel Union. William Smith Jr., Joy. On Don Warren's Gospel Line.
1: Whatever you're going through, the Lord thy God is with you. 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
1: Union Chapel Missionary Baptist Church, 315 Winchester Road, is a church that is encouraging the elders while preparing the young. 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

0: Enemy Battles on Don Warren's Gospel Live. 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
1: Ahab, or when Ahab married Jezebel, however you want to put that, Jezebel imported her religion into Israel. And Jezebel was a worshiper of a god called Baal. And there were the female counterparts called the Asherahs, you know, but I won't get into all that, but Baal god. And they said that the Baal god was the god of fertility and a storm god. And therefore, Baal caused the earth to be fertile, caused the grass to grow green and cows to graze on that green grass and get fat, and the sheep to graze on that green grass and be sleek and beautiful and bear much wool. And others who needed to live on the land were blessed as well, because Baal was given fertility to the earth and rains to fall up on the earth. That's what Jezebel taught. But worst of all, God's people, Israel, bought into that foolishness. And when you read 1 Kings and Hosea and some other books in the Old Testament, these people of God started going out to the high places, open air sanctuaries, and bowing down.

0: worshiping this God called Baal. Over in Hosea, it said, "Oh, Baal, my father." God's a jealous God. Not jealous in the sense you and I are jealous, but he's jealous for his character. He guards his character. He protects his credibility. And anytime you give somebody else credit for what God has done, God doesn't like it. And Israel going around talking about Baal causing the earth to be fertile and the crops to grow and the cattle to get fat and the sheep to get sleek because Baal is blessing. God said, "Elijah, go up and speak truth to power. Go up and tell Ahab because he's allowing Israel to buy into this foolishness and talk this crazy talk. Tell them I'm going to show them who sends the rain. I'm going to show them who causes the dew to rise. Tell King Ahab and Jezebel, I said, to prove my point, I'm going to shut up the heavens. For 3 years there'll be no rain and there'll be no dew because of their unfaithfulness to me and because of their giving Baal the credit that I'm due." Now, my dears, parenthetically, let me just say to us this morning, it just may be, God's allowing us to prepare to go through a Trump era because some of the disloyalty of the church. They've been on the wrong side of the fence. And some of them on the wrong side of history right now. Anytime a certain group of Christians will go around talking about this man who's now the president-elect is not our pastor, but our protector in order to justify their voting for him, they may be in for some drought. And all the rest of us will suffer from the drought.
1: What a powerful preacher that's gone on to be with the Lord. That's the late Reverend Dr. Julius R. Scruggs. Now, friends, thanks for listening, and my thanks to Union Chapel Missionary Baptist Church, Huntsville, Alabama, where the pastor is Dr. O. Wendell Davis, Mark White, and Donmar Group, LLC. Let's go home with "Come Unto Jesus." You be blessed and keep your eyes on the prize. We'll see you again next week. And remember, you pray for me and I surely will pray for you. And please call that number, 256-398-2636. That's 256-398-AMEN. Let your prayer request be known. And to all our affiliates, thank you for airing this program. You be blessed. And keep your eyes on the prize.
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5: 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As we begin the month of September, we want to honor those who have taken their lives, veterans, and of course we have civilians as well. 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
6: Thank you, Mark. It's always a pleasure seeing you, and thank you for all you do, and enjoy being on your show.
5: Tell me how this idea came together.
6: It came through the Veterans Affairs Office, and, you know, the Veterans Affairs Office is they're here in town, and Matt and them do a great job down there. And if you ever have any veteran services you need, benefits or anything, they're there to help you, and especially with situations like this. This is something that we've all got to stay in front of, you know, this suicide. I mean, it's not just in the military world, it's in the regular life too, you know. And I think, you know, they're there to talk to people, you know, and you're just like me. You'll talk to somebody, you know. I mean, if anybody needs to talk to somebody, please talk to somebody, because that flag out there, I was telling them, you know, there's 150 people, and from October 1 to October 1 of last year, that took their life to suicide as veterans in the state of Alabama. And that flag, not only the 150 flags out there represent 150 people, they represent so many more. The families they left behind, the loved ones, the spouse, the grandparents, the parents, the children, you know. And that's the thing for me, that flag, you know, we put that flag in the ground out there on this courthouse lawn. That flag represents probably 20 or 30 people that flag touches. So that's the thing, you know, we've got to stay out and, you know, and help the people in need. And like I said, just be that open ear. You know, you're in a talk show radio business. You know, you love talking to people, and that's what we do. We're here for each other. And I want to thank the Veterans Affairs and the courthouse for putting this on the courthouse lawn. The courthouse tonight will be red, white, and blue in honor of the fallen veterans, because they're fallen heroes.
5: When we think about an event like this, I had a buddy. His name's Van Booth. He served in the Army in the Middle East. And he walked across the country from California to South Carolina in 2019.
6: I remember the story. Great story.
5: And those type of efforts, what do you see as the benefit of people coming together like this today to have an event, something that's recognizable to say, we're standing here physically in support of those who may be considering taking their lives?
6: Well, and you just said it, support. I think when you have events like this where people come together and for a common good to support, and I mean, that's what I think, you know, I think that's the biggest thing, is bringing everybody together to show support. You know, I mean, I think that's that's the common denominator. We're all here to support. And, you know, when you take somebody who, like, you know, this organization, this is something that started throughout the state, and I hope it goes nationwide. I hope it makes it to the National Mall in Washington, D.C. You know, I mean, you know, this effort may start to where it gets to where it goes to that, you know.
5: What do you think about Matthew Bozegan?
6: His wife also runs the Family Resource Center. So they're both really involved, and, you know, that's the thing about it. They moved to this community, and moving to this community, you know, when you move to a community, you become part of a community. And they have both become part of this community, and they both work every day in the community. You know, and, you know, like I said, his wife runs the Family Resource Center down here where they help people out. He's out here with the Veterans Affairs. He came here from California. So, you know, I mean, when you move, I mean, that's the thing. You know, we're all, it's not just a, you know, we're just not Limestone County community. We're a community worldwide. You know, your show touches people in a region. You know, you touch people from Lawrence County, Tennessee, all the way, you know, Lawrence County, Lauderdale County, I mean, Madison, Giles County, Lincoln County. You know, we're all in this together in a region. And that's, you know, tonight, you know, the news media from Huntsville's here. You know, you're here. You know, when people hear about this, they won't be just Limestone County people hear about this. They'll say what Limestone County is doing to support it. And I'm like you, I'm proud of our home county for the effort.

0: that we're doing here. But you know, it'll touch people outside of Limestone County.
1: And we had other county commissioners here as well today
0: to
1: support this.
0: We had two others here today. Johnny Turner was here today, and Derek Gatlin. Both are really great commissioners. And that's the thing about it. A lot of times, I'm the guy that gets to get out of here and talk or say whatever I say. But it's five commissioners in Limestone County and the city council and everybody. We're all in this together, and we're all here to support. And I can't thank my commission body enough for the things they do. You know, it's a lot we talk about, like the lights of the courthouse and all. It takes a commission body to keep stuff like that going. And I want to thank Derek and Johnny both for being here today to show their support for this great cause.
1: This might be something that would be helpful for someone on a county commission elsewhere listening. But when it comes to Alabama Department of Veteran Affairs and talking about Matthew and his role as Veteran Service Officer for Limestone County, where do you see that the county commission can lock arms with them and really enhance the effort?
0: Well, support. I mean, we supply them the office they're in. The county commission does. We supply them the office. And, you know, they came, they moved in. You know, they've been there for several years now. But when it started out, you know, I won't ever forget a guy, a friend of the communities, he was involved with them. And he come up and he said, can we get a sign down there? So the county commission makes them a sign. You know, we've done a lot of work to the office, you know, bringing up modernization. It was just an old office building, but there we supply them office. We supply them with, you know, we janitorial the building and things like that for them. So the support, I mean, you know, we have to, because if we can't throw a little bit of support to the people who fought and died for our right, for the freedom that we have, you know, what is county government for? I mean, we're stewards of taxpayers' money. So, I mean, and I want to thank my commission body for believing in supplying Matthew with the things he needs down there.
1: And the location is Limestone County Market Building, 1109 West Market Street, Suite B, Athens, Alabama. If you would like to call, it's 256-233-6459. If you'd like to email Matthew, that's matthew.bozigian at va.alabama.gov. Commissioner Daly, anything else?
0: I'm just, Mark, thank you for being here today, and appreciate you, appreciate your friendship, and thank you for always out supporting the good things in the community. I've seen you out over the years, you know, and we've known each other for bukus of years. You know, you're the
1: I knew your mama before you.
0: You're the ever so shrinking Mark White right now, but you know, the ever so shrinking Mark White has been riding the commercial dryers that I joke about, hey. But you know, it is. It's great to see you out supporting the community, because the good stuff is what makes good communities, and you've always been real supportive of the good things in the communities, and I want to thank you and your show and your followers, because I know you have a following group just like everybody else has that believes in the common good, and there's good people out there. You know, as old saying goes, you know, you've always done the right thing supporting the good things, and I want to thank you for
1: that,
0: Martin.
1: Thank you, Colin. Right now, I have with me the mayor of Athens, Alabama, Mr. Ronnie Marks. Welcome to the Mark White Show, Mayor Marks.
2: Thank you, Mark, and thank you for what you do in this community. You've always been a strong supporter. This is another great event for our downtown, and it's especially critical and important that we remember, not just in September, that we are looking at, you know, a suicide prevention month, but we see flags out of here, 150 flags in a 12-month period of time, and when you start putting the names to those flags and then you put the family members to them, it's especially an emotional time, but it's a critical time that we need to stop and think, we're all in this together. I mean, this is about life and love and relationships, and if you see a brother in trouble, you need to be reaching out a hand. And I don't mean to sound corny about that, but I served in Vietnam 69-70. As I said earlier, I was, unfortunately, I spent 11 months and one day in rice paddies in the infantry in the northern part of Vietnam. Not a pleasant experience, but there were young kids. I went there when I was about 24. I had kids that, you know, my goodness, they still had runny noses, seems like. And it's just so critical that we recognize not just September, but we continue to say, hey, brother, if you need help, reach out a hand. We're here. And if you see somebody hurting, stop and say, hey, man, you okay? Or lady, you want to talk? Is there anything we can do? And that's just so important. We got a great community. I'm so proud of what we do here in this community. And we can do better. Always we can do better. So this is the thing. I appreciate you. Thank you.
1: One of the things that you bring up is the youthfulness of a lot of these individuals who join the military or maybe go into law enforcement

0: and they have ideas and dreams and goals and ambitions about right. what's going to happen,
1: yeah.
0: not everybody can handle the situations in the same way. Some people like yourself, you have thrived as an individual. Now you're mayor of the city of Athens. Some people are at home right now in a very, very dark place, and they were in the same place you were in. But we've got to be able to reach those people because they started out very young.
1: Yeah.
0: And we expect every single one of them to come out great. And that's not the way it works.
1: Well, we have a little bit of a tendency in this country, and I don't want to say just South, but say, hey, man, get over it. You know, and unfortunately, that's the attitude some people took when you got back from Vietnam. As I mentioned when I was giving a little talk a while ago, I don't remember coming home to a lot of violence and anger about me serving in Vietnam. I'm sure there were some out there. But as I said, I didn't get spit at, thrown rotten tomatoes at. We have a supportive community. But look, PTSD is real. Depression is real. Suicide is real. And when it starts touching you individually, then it really becomes real to you. So I just want to encourage everybody out there. Thank you for covering this. Thank them. Thank our Veterans Affairs Office for having this, or Matt and others to organizing it. And when you have 10% of the veterans come from Alabama, but 18% of the suicides in Alabama are veterans. Now, that is alarming and heartbreaking. So let's just do better. God bless each and every one of you, and God bless America and you as veterans. So thanks, Mark.
0: In just a few minutes, I'll have Matthew Bozegan. When he comes on the show, he's representing Alabama Department of Veterans Affairs, Veterans Service Officer, Limestone County.
1: Right.
0: How can the city of Athens work very closely with Matthew to help in his efforts?
1: Well, I personally visited with Matt and encourage other people to, belonging to some of the organizations like Vietnam Veterans Association, the Veterans Museum. The one thing that is a little alarming to me is veterans is oftentimes we're too fragmented. Instead of joining hands together, whether you're Air Force, Army,
0: Coast
1: Navy,
0: Guard,
1: Marine, Coast
0: ones
1: Guard,
0: that get left out,
1: whoever,
0: left
1: yeah,
0: out
1: yes, and but we're all in this, and it is death by suicide, and it's real. Don't take anything for granted. And if somebody makes a comment like that, take it serious. Look, we got young kids that are struggling with depression, anger issues, bullying, and other things. And I know it doesn't directly tie into this, but it does. And it does because there are people that are hurting, and it's real. And so some people say, oh, just reach down, grab your bootstraps, pull them up, and get on with life. Well, some people don't have bootstraps, and they don't have bootstraps to pull up. So help out. See a brother in trouble, sister in trouble, help them out.
0: Mayor Thanks, Ronnie Mark. Marks, thank you for joining me here on the Mark White
1: thank
0: Show
1: you,
0: today.
1: Thank you, my friend.
0: Thank
1: Take
0: you for
1: care.
0: What you do for the city of Athens.
1: Thank you, buddy.
0: When we come back, we're going to have Matthew Bozegan. You are listening to the Mark White Show, and I'm your host, Mark White. A big old

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8: You stepped out for your morning jog, except it's not your usual morning jog. 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You lost track of how far you've run, somewhere just past the city limits. You can't stop. You have to find out what happens next. Then it's over. The universe seems bigger. You feel different. You feel like you have no idea where you are. Audible. Stories that speak to you.

0: And we're back. Welcome back to the Mark White Show as we are here in Athens, Alabama at the Limestone County Courthouse, Operation We Remember. I have with me now Matthew Bozegan. Glad to have him as he represents the Alabama Department of Veterans Affairs. He's Veterans Service Officer for Limestone County. Welcome to the Mark White Show, Matthew.
1: Oh, thank you so much for having me.
0: Glad to have you. Let's talk about the importance of this event today. I would have loved to have seen more people come out, but the people who came, I believe that their intentions are good, that they want to help, and they want to support what you're doing here in Limestone County.
1: Absolutely. I agree 100%. It was a great turnout. The support of Limestone County, our chairman commissioner was out here along with some of the other commissioners for the different districts. Our mayor of Athens was out here, a Vietnam veteran. And it's just to show support for the 150 veterans who took their own lives last year. It's a great county to be a part of, to work in.
0: Your role with Alabama Department of Veterans Affairs, how do you get out to the community what this represents? 150

0: like I said before, his whole heart he puts into running probably one of the nation's largest veterans affairs departments.
1: Why do you care, Matthew?
0: One, I'm a veteran, and two, I do. I think that it's very sad that the people that defend this country are taking their own lives. And I can't say or speak on why they're doing that. I just feel in my heart that it's very sad to see that the people that defended our freedoms are taking their own lives. And I just want to make sure that I do my part and in stopping that and trying to help prevent that and make sure that veterans know that there is help out there.
1: If somebody were listening to this right now and they were struggling, whether it be a veteran or not, what would you say to that individual that's in that really dark place right now to try to help them?
0: I would beg them to please to reach out to their county VSO, whether they're in my county or different county, please come see me. We take walk-ins, we take appointments. I'll stay after hours for a veteran. I'll come on a Saturday or a Sunday to help a veteran that can't get here through the week. Like I'll do whatever it takes to help that veteran to make sure that they know that they're not alone. And it can't be easy navigating all the paperwork and trying to understand how all the benefits process works. I mean, it's a very complicated system. And so I want to do whatever I can to help every veteran and every family member of a veteran because there are benefits for survivors of veterans that they're not aware of. I just want to make sure that all veterans and family members of veterans are taken care of.
1: Obviously, Matthew, we would like to see networking between city, county, your organization, Alabama Department of Veterans, across the state, and have solid, great relationships. I believe you spoke to the fact that there is a special relationship here in Limestone County that you feel like the City of Athens and the Limestone County Commission has with your organization. Let's talk about that for just a minute.
0: Yeah, it's great to have the support from the county and the city. It's a lot easier, and I can't speak on every county in the state as far as Alabama Veteran Affairs, but I can speak on my county that having the support of your mayor and your commission, your county commission's office, it just makes my job so much easier. And again, our commissioner Newton is fully 100% involved with us doing outreach and getting out in the community and sharing our resources and trying to create more resources for the veterans in that community in that county. So again, I can't take all the credit because without our mayor and our county commissioner, I wouldn't be able to do the things that I do.
1: Matthew, I want you to be able to share how you want veterans to connect with you in Limestone County and the broader picture, because I have multiple radio stations that carry my program around the state of Alabama, and I would like for them to have information to reach out to connect wherever they are to make sure that they get the tools, the services that they deserve.
0: So great question. Any veteran or family member veteran can go on the Alabama Department of Veteran Affairs website, and there's a county VSO locator page, and almost every county has a VSO in that county. And on that, when you click on that county, it will give you the address, phone number, and email, and name of the supervising VSO in that county. It's a very easy page to navigate through. If they wanted to reach out to me specifically, they can email me at Matthew.bozigian. It's Matthew dot Bozigian at va.alabama spelled out .gov. They can call me on our office phone here in Athens. It is 256-233-6459.
1: And the physical location is Limestone County Market Building, 1109 West Market Street, Suite B, Athens, Alabama. 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
0: I appreciate you. Thank you for having me.
1: Thank you for the work you're doing with the Alabama Department of Veterans Affairs and your role as Veteran Service Officer here in Limestone County.
0: Yes, sir.
1: 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This has been an on-location edition of the Mark White Show, coming to you from the Limestone County Courthouse in Athens, Alabama. And this is Mark White, encouraging you to find your purpose by making a difference in someone's life today.

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1: Luke 9, are you there? Let's begin reading at verse 51, and we're going to go down to verse 56. It says, "And it came to pass when the time was come that he should be received up, he steadfastly set his face to go to Jerusalem, and sent messengers before his face, and they went and entered into a village of the Samaritans to make ready for him. And they did not receive him because his face was as though he would go to Jerusalem." Remember the intent. And they couldn't even satisfy themselves with the fact or privilege that he was passing through and would make a temporary stop. No, they wanted to be the objective. You got this? They wanted to be the objective rather than one of the scenarios. Rather than being included, they wanted to be it. And when his disciples, James and John, saw this, they said, "Lord, wilt thou that we command fire to come down from heaven and consume them even as Elias did?" But he turned and rebuked them, and said, "Ye know not what manner of spirit ye are of. For the Son of Man is not come to destroy man's lives, but to save them." And they went to another village. Tonight, in discerning of spirits and trying spirits, I want to use for a title, "What Spirit Are We?" What spirit are we? We have been designated and designed to do a certain thing. But in many cases, we don't even understand our own selves. We lose purpose through our emotions. We lose purpose through our complacency. We lose purpose through our comfort. We lose purpose through our own dispositions. And so we start acting like heathens in that certain area that we choose not to either qualify or participate in. We do this and we do that as if we're fooling men or as if God don't know our own very hearts. And Jesus didn't say, "You know what spirit you are?" He said, "You don't know." Simply because your actions betray your calling. I personally, as a pastor, get so tired of dealing with people who, for their own sake, do their own comfort. Is it possible that you can be a friend of God without telling God what to do? Is it possible that you can serve God without serving yourself? Is it possible you can be committed to where God sends you without sneaking off somewhere else? Is it possible? It just isn't possible. We often miss the message, or we hesitate on what is not important. How much time do we spend on the unimportant and miss the time or the timing of what is important? Let's look at this again. I know I'm not going to get many amens, and really I don't care. Because we have become profound and prolific at discerning spirits of other people. I can tell when you don't like me. I can tell when, you know, you acting crazy. I can tell when you out there sneaking around. But you don't even know what that spirit is in you. That's always looking for faults in everybody else. To the defiled and unbelieving is nothing pure. Why don't you discern yourself for a minute?

Why don't you discern whether you even fit to serve God for a minute? Why don't you discern how much farther can you go being the way you are? Can you discern just how long God gonna play with you about playing with people's lives? And it came to pass when the time was come that he should be received up, he steadfastly set his face to go to Jerusalem. Let's look at that. Can we look at that? I'm getting ready to teach you. Jesus was out of time. Mother Mary, he didn't have time to deal with a whole bunch of other mess. He was out of time. It was a time for something else. God had alerted him that it was a time for something else. But his disciples were so oblivious of the time that it was at hand that they had other things in their mind. They wanted self-glorification when there was the time for Jesus to be glorified. They wanted self-glorification when it was time for them to get real about what they were doing. They were with Jesus, so they were secure in what they wanted to do. They were so oblivious of what was supposed to take place next that they were still acting the same way they'd been acting. Stupid, ignorant, and silly. They were being driven by their own temperament, not understanding that one day you're going to have to see the whole picture. At some point, I'm expecting you to see the whole picture. You have to be able to see past your emotion and your little old desires. I always say, do not make a decision based on your own comfort. Now, there's a method to that madness. You ain't always feel like preaching. You ain't always feel like teaching. You ain't always be willing to talk to somebody. You're not going to always be feeling like talking to somebody about their stupidity. Now, your anthem of life and your dogmatic belief about yourself is not always true. As a matter of fact, very seldom is it anything near truth. Amen. Who you think you are and who you really are is most often the lie that if you don't change, you refuse to let anybody tell you who you really are. Or even for that matter, what you really are. For somebody to tell you you're acting stupid, it's actually a compliment to you if you change. I mean, who stands to gain by telling you the truth? Huh? Who stands to gain? There is a such word in our vernacular and vocabulary called constructive, putting together criticism. Come on now. And you better develop an appetite for it. Amen. Or you will never go any higher than what you are. All this old sneaky Pete stuff, you can fool some of the people some of the time. But there are spiritual people in the church. And the sad part is, you don't even know how to discern who they are because you haven't discerned your own spirit. Amen. So they looking at you like you're a fool, and you sitting there like you're fooling somebody. God almighty. All right, well, let me go on. Because you should be at a point right now above how you're acting. And sent messengers before his face. And they went and entered into a village of the Samaritans. Samaritans was half-breeds. They was half in, half out. Right. Half Jew and half something else. And they were supposed to make ready for him to go amongst these half in, half out, half saves. And they did not receive him because his face was as though he would go to Jerusalem. Well, you're going to Jerusalem, so I don't know why you're stopping here. Well, it's the privilege of him stopping by. God called you to do something. But you mad because he didn't make you the head of the church. You just adjourned 2 weeks ago. And already you're qualifying yourself from those who are already in place. We don't want the position we've been given because we feel that we should have something else. The Samaritans didn't want him to visit because they thought he should have stayed. They didn't want him to live in the hotel because they figured he should have bought a house there.

right, just keep on living. I'm going to break it down like an old blowed out shoe. And when his disciples, James and John, these are his henchmen. Huh? This is Bishop and Reverend. Now, this is Pastor and Pastor. Huh? And when his disciples, James and John, saw this, and what was the mistake? They saw this. See, the problem with some of us is we see too much. We don't discern, we just see. We don't pay attention, we just see. We're so quick to act on what we see that we haven't understood. Stupid is seeing an Audubon and going out running on it. Y'all didn't get it. See, if you want to be a hood animal, go jogging on Audubon. It's illegal to walk on Audubon. Amen. Oh. They said, Lord, wilt thou that we command fire to come down from heaven? Wait a minute now. Wait. Come on. When was the last time you commanded some fire? Have we ever seen any fire come down from you? I don't even know why you're going to God with no crazy stuff. Way beyond your ability. But you're just showing off in front of God. Shall we command the fire? Have you ever commanded the fire? Why are you being stupid then? What's beyond your capabilities? Shall we command the fire come down from heaven and consume them? Even as the liars did, and they were lying then. Liars didn't consume nobody by fire. He consumed the offering, he consumed the rocks, and it lapped up all the water in the trenches. Amen. But it did not touch one person. Amen. So see, you lying in exacerbating your own imagination. You really think you're super spiritual, huh? To the point that you done discerned everybody else and ain't discerned why you discerning everybody's faults. You got everybody else's demon clocked by your demon. You are ministering by your demon. The demon you refuse to get rid of, you're trying to minister with. How are you trying to set everybody else right by the demon you got? You stand up and stroll every conference by the demon you got. Just because that little joker lay over in the corner and help you with a few scriptures, you think he is good. Oh, that's a good one, ain't it? Amen. But you never thought when we were talking about discerning spirits and trying spirits, you didn't have to discern and try your own. Amen. But then what makes you so profound and so silly at the same time? Have you ever questioned that? Now, what made me act so stupid oft times? One month I'm in, the next month I'm way out. And the next month I'm in again, you actually thought that's anointing? It's just my personality. No, it's just your demon. One month, you out to save everybody. And the next month, you out to kill them. We have an inherent jealousy of anybody that's trying to rise up in ministry. And as soon as they start rising up, oh, you're getting too close to the leadership. And instead of displaying the character of Jesus, or instead of displaying the character of your man of God, or instead of displaying the spirit of the church, you want everybody to reach your approval. Now, people quitting because your little bedhead self done inflict and influence standards upon them that were never intended to be put there. And here Jesus is saying, well, since they won't give me a motel room, we'll just keep on moving. Because the time is at hand for something else to happen. Amen. It's not the time to sit here and cuss them out.

0: the time to sit here and decide what we want to do because of our own temperament. It's not the time to say, we're going to command fire to come down because I'm personally insulted. You can be personally insulted, but you have to stick with the mission.
1: Amen.
2: Say that. Oh, boy, I'm sawing this watermelon, huh? Don't even need to be a log. Something need to be sawed up in here tonight. Look at this now. Their response to people's action. See, I ain't got to a point where I don't respond to certain things. I just don't respond simply because it ain't time for that.
1: Amen.
2: It's not time for that. You want to be silly? You are on your own recognizance. I just don't have time for that. And Jesus was so taken by that response. He was like, yeah, wait a minute, you're supposed to be thinking like me. You just showed me you're thinking like you. You are trying to use the power to satisfy your mentality. And if you ever do that, you are actually placing yourself outside of your own ministry and putting it at risk. It is dangerous to put your ministry in the hands of your mind. It's really dangerous because you can lose it. Are y'all understanding me?
1: Amen.
2: This is serious stuff. This is real serious stuff. It's a difference between somebody who makes a mistake and somebody who's constantly reverting back to their perversions, similar to hide their proclivities, simply to have a title. I'm not saying that when you become something, you're not going to have faults, but the fact of the matter is that when are you going to ever put any time on getting rid of them faults rather than just sleeping and thinking that they are acceptable? Just because nobody's mentioning them don't mean they're acceptable.
1: Amen.
2: Just because nobody's on you full time about it does not mean it's acceptable.
1: Amen.
2: And we'll look at what Jesus did. Here's the first verse, and then here's the last. And it came to pass when the time was come that he should be received up. God gave him a mandate, and now he was on a time limit. Look at verse 56. In the black, it says, and they went to another village. Look at this. Why? Because he did not have time. There is a time to deal with something, and there's a time to keep moving. And see, when you don't discern that the problem we're having is yours, then you won't realize. And you'll think that, well, why ain't nobody paying attention to me? Because you are acting stupid. And you know you're acting stupid. You know the full parameter of your problem. But you want us to sit there and try to decipher it. When in all of a sudden, when we decipher it, you're going to use evasive measures anyway. Trying to, well, you know, but it was because. And, you know, I can't stand talking to people like that. To be honest with you, let me just be transparent. Come to you and tell you what your problem is, and you switch.
1: Come on now.
2: The first thing you have to realize when you are a person of purpose is time wasters.
1: Amen.
2: When you are a person of purpose, you have to, first of all, be quick to discern time wasters, Sister Frank. You have to be quick to discern a time waster, because that's a commodity we ain't going to never get back. Today, you will never get it back.
1: Amen.
2: What you did this morning, how crazy you act this morning, and what you did not accomplish this morning, you're never going to get a second chance to do it.
1: Amen.
2: You may get a referendum on it, but you're not going to get another chance. That opportunity, today's date, you'll never see again in life. And as of 12 o'clock tonight, you are a full day older than you was 12 o'clock last night.
1: Amen.
2: That which means you're a day older fool if you ain't change. Boy, that's a philosophy, ain't it?
1: Amen.
2: All right, let's go to Mark chapter 9. Come on, quick, come on. Come on, we got a purpose. Mark chapter 9. Go to verse 38 and 39.

0: son answered him, saying, Master, we saw one casting out devils in thy name, and he followed not us.
1: Well, why was he supposed to be following us? Why didn't he say he followed not you, Jesus? He followed not us. Brothers and sisters, Stovall, sometimes you got people in ministry that won't follow the leader, but want you to follow them.
2: Come on now. Well, say that.
1: Jesus was constantly on their behind, but they want this person to follow them. They want this person to have a mentality that was conducive to their approval. And so they're going to go to Jesus like they're something smart. And when they said us, they tried to deceive Jesus into believing that he was included with them rather than they included with him. And had they had his mind, they'd have said they don't follow you. Like we following you. But no, they said us. Wow. I want you to follow us. I want you to follow Jesus. Because we won't have a problem if you're following Jesus. But we're going to have a problem if you're following us. Because if you follow us, you're going to follow every stupid, every silly, and every wayward mode that everybody else got. And you're going to say, well, because I seen Brother Allen do it, I can do it too. Because it must be all right. But if you follow Jesus, you're going to say, well, Jesus don't approve of the way I'm acting. Oop, that is. I'm laying it down, ain't it? Boy, it's like pavement. It'll only take a couple of minutes for it to get hard. And you can roll over it.
2: Amen.
1: We saw one casting out devils in thy name. They said in his name. But he followed not us. Wow. Huh? All of us want to use the name. We want to use the name for the power, but we want people to follow us.
2: Come on now.
1: Minister, the people, they need to follow Jesus, and we need to be getting them to follow Jesus, not us. But don't justify yourself saying you're following Jesus and you can't get with us.
2: Come on now.
1: See, that's the catch-all. We got a lot of people claiming they're following Jesus and can't get with us. Well, if we all following Jesus, why us can't get together? Why all of us don't look alike? Why we don't speak the same thing? But you following Jesus and you way back there. And watch this. Watch Jesus' response. And he followed not us. And we forbade him because he followed not us. You see how many times they mention thee and us? A lot of times people come to a ministry and everybody's trying to influence them other than. You know, they watch Apostle Howell preach. And they may be influenced by Apostle Howell's words. Then Apostle Howell turned them over to some people that got their own words. Then these people ultimately become frustrated and leave the church simply because people out there are not trying to get them to follow Jesus. They're trying to get them to follow us. How many of y'all know Jesus was a life changer? Verse 39 says, but Jesus said, forbid him not, for there is no man who shall do a miracle. Casting out devils is a miracle. In us's name. Wait a minute. In us's name. No. It had to be us. Huh? Because us was the prerequisite for the approval. Huh? We were getting ready to disqualify him because of us. Not thee. But Jesus says, if this man is casting out demons, that means he's following me, even if he ain't following us.
2: Amen.
1: So how many people following you? How many people following us? How many people followed you out here at the church, sniffing behind you? Come to church for the wrong reason. Come to church because you here. Come to church because grandma went there. Come to church because the whole family went there. You got a church that done deteriorated to nothing but the family.

0: And you know why? Because they're looking for people to follow us. Come on now. And not Jesus. Amen. And when you come into church, you got to do like us. You know, when the church constantly needs change, every drop that falls in the ocean changes the configuration of the ocean. As minute as it might be, and as incensed as it might be, and as undiscoverable as it could possibly be, that dynamic has changed by one drop. And every person that comes in this church is a characteristic that God desires this church to have. As minute as it might be, it is the added ingredients to causing us to become the overall body in which we've been called to be. However, we have never been called to follow us. We've been called to follow Him. As you can see, it is time to be taught at a different level. Not at the level of us, but at the level of Him. It's time for us to affect the whole world, but you know what? When people don't want to do it, Maggie, you go to the next village.
1: Here's another opportunity to hear a practical word that's life-changing.
2: As a Christian, in the midst of the charge, when you have all of your strength and you're marching in ministry, you're moving to God's rhythm, and you get sick, but in the spirit, you're still moving. You're hanging on your cross. You're preaching, woman, behold your son. Brother, behold your mother. I thirst. It is finished. Into thy hand, Father, I commit my spirit. And after you pass on, your flesh fall. You keep on marching, and you find yourself with Peter, James, and John. Hey! But as far as you know, you never stop marching. Everybody else is having your funeral. But they don't know you are still marching. You're still walking for the kingdom. Blessed are they that die in Christ, for their works do follow them. When I'm gone, I'll be preaching through you and you and you and you. Hey, I'm still marching. I'm still marching. Why? Because I made up my mind. Before the first step, I made up my mind that I would not stop, could not stop, will not quit, cannot quit. Hey!
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5: With thanksgiving in our hearts, thanking you, Father, for your holiness, your righteousness, your mercy, your love, unconditional. Lord, we thank you that you're long-suffering with us. Thank you that you're forgiving, God. Thank you for loving us, saving us, and then making your abode with us. And Father, as I

I come now. I want to thank you for all that you've done, all that you're doing, and all that you're going to do. Above all, thank you for your son Jesus and his finished work on the cross. Thank you for your glorious resurrection power that raised him from the dead. And thank you, Father, that because of Jesus, that same power is available to every believer. So, Lord, as I endeavor to teach and preach your word, I ask you to empower me now that I might do your will. Let your word have a free course. Let people be saved. Let the saints be restored, renewed, revived, edified, sanctified, and let you be glorified. Lord, we'll give you the glory and the praise. We ask it all in Jesus' name. Amen. Amen. Amen. My brothers and sisters, again, we greet you in the most holy and blessed name of our Lord and Savior, Jesus Christ. We thank God for Jesus. We thank God for his presence today. We have his promise that where two or three have assembled himself together in his name, that he will be in the midst. Amen. Truly, we've been blessed by everything that has been said and done, from the first song, the prayers, the songs from the choirs. Everything has been good, been welcomed, made to feel at home. To all the ministers of the gospel of Jesus Christ, our deacons, mothers, all of our guests, the New Hope Well Church family, our minister of music, our ushers, our sound ministry, truly it's a blessing to be in the house of the Lord. Maybe that's why one writer said, I was glad when they said unto me, let us go into the house of the Lord. Amen. Well, my brothers and my sisters, as you heard in our announcements, our revival service is coming up, beginning on Monday night after Mother's Day. Monday, Tuesday, and Wednesday. So we invite you and encourage you to not only come, but call others and invite others to come, that God's will may be done. Invite the saved as well as unsaved. Ask God to lead you to somebody that you may share Christ with. We need to get as many people as we can ready to go home. I'm talking about where Jesus lives. Amen. From the book of Titus, chapter 2, as we look at our theme for our coming revival, look to the Lord. Look at verses in chapter 2, Titus chapter 2. And I'll just read verses 11 through 15 because we can't get enough of God's word. But our theme is coming from that 13th verse. Watch this now. God is in the business of training believers how to live the life that he's called us to live. Training us by the grace of God. Look at verse 1, verse 11, in Titus chapter 2, verse 11, the New King James Version of the Bible. For the grace of God that brings salvation has appeared to all men. All men have that light because Jesus has come, teaching us that denying ungodliness and worldly lust, we should live soberly, righteously,
and godly in this prayer in the present age, right now.

Don't be waiting till you get to heaven. Live it now. Looking for the blessed hope and the glorious appearing of our great God and Savior, Jesus Christ, who gave himself for us that he might redeem us from every lawless deed. The old King James says every iniquity, and purify for himself his own special people, his own possession, zealous for good works. Speaking these things, exhort and rebuke with all authority. Let no one despise you. Sometimes Christians have to exhort and rebuke in this world that we live in. It's a fallen world. St. Luke chapter 9, verse 62. Watch this now. But Jesus said to him, no one having put his hand to the plow and looking back is fit for the kingdom of God. Keeping in context with our revival theme, look to the Lord, I want to say to you today, stop looking back. Thank you, Ashley, you may be seated. Just stop looking back, especially if you are walking, if you are running, if you are driving. Stop looking back. If you are on the road to glory, stop looking back. Because it's hard to stay focused when we continue to look back. It's hard to stay in the path of righteousness when we continue to look back. When we're looking back, it gives us the meaning of desiring to go back. Something in the past, something behind us, have our attention. Stop looking back. As we look around in the world, not only are there rumor of wars, but there are wars, earthquakes in diverse places, pestilences, incurable diseases continuing to plague us. Just this past week, they wanted to let us know that measles is coming back in so many other countries. And I had to, you know, it's tough to have to read the whole page or listen to the whole newscast to find out what's really going on in your country. After listening to the whole spiel, I found out that only one case had been diagnosed in America. But it continues to plague us. We live in a fallen world. And because of sin, many things that is not good for us continues to plague us. But seems as though, rather than people looking to the Lord, we're looking to other things and other places. But I want to encourage you today to stop looking back. Look to the Lord. John 14 and 6, Jesus said to Thomas, he said, I am the way. And thank God all of the disciples was there. I am the way, the truth, and the life. No one comes to the Father, Jesus said, except through me. I encourage you to look to the Lord. The proverb said, trust in him with all of your heart and lean not unto your own understanding, but in all of your ways acknowledge him, and he shall direct their path. Can I get a witness? That let us know God has a path for us, but if we continue to look back, we'll get out of the path. Is anybody still with me this morning? My brothers and sisters, no one comes to the Father except through Jesus Christ. Man is looking, seem as though everywhere, for help and deliverance, and yet he fails to look to the Lord. Jesus is

our deliverer. Does anybody know that? They are looking to the climate change God. That's the lowercase g. They are looking to the climate change God for deliverance, rather than the God that controls the climate. God controls the climate. I don't know about you. I don't want to look to those that says this and that, but I want to look to the one that's in charge. Every now and then, when I worked in the factories for so many years, and every now and then it was necessary that you go to the one that was in charge of the whole thing. Because they could only, that was the only one could make the decision that needed to be made. Are y'all with me? But so rather than looking to the climate change God, why don't you look to the God that controls the climate? God is the one that controls the climate. In Ezekiel 37 and 9, you remember Ezekiel walking around in the valley of dry bones in the graveyard, and the bones were very dry. And God said, Ezekiel, can these bones live? Talking about Israel's sin and the way they had left God. There was a symbol of it. But he said, Ezekiel, when he said, can these bones live? Can Israel be revived and come back to life? And Ezekiel said, Lord, thou knowest. Only you know. But watch this. The reason I say he's in control of the climate, Ezekiel 37 and 9, thus said the Lord God to Ezekiel, come from the four winds. Oh, breathe and breathe on these slain that they may live. God is in control of life and he's the life giver. Matthew 8 and 27, watch this now. Y'all remember when the disciples was on the sea and looked like all hope was lost. The wind was blowing. The water was splashing. Jesus was calm and asleep. Took a pill and went down in the hull of the ship and had gone fast asleep. But when Jesus finally got up and wiped the sleep out of his eyes, come on somebody, when they had said, oh, Master, don't you care that we perish. And he spoke to the wind and said, peace, be still. The winds hushed up. The water that was once out of control ran back into their channels. Wouldn't make a move because he's in control. He controls the winds and the waters. The seas are in control because they won't move until God said move. I've assigned you or your channel. Stay there unless I tell you different. Come on, somebody. I remember when I was a kid, mother could set me down and said, stay there until I tell you to move. And I'd obey her because I knew the consequences. The problem today, people don't realize, yes, you are grown. You can do what you want to do, but you can't control the consequences. So the men marveled, saying, who can this be that even the winds and the sea obey him? Hallelujah. Look to the Lord. Stop looking back. Revelation chapter 7, verse 1 says, after these things, I saw four angels. Watch this now. Standing at the four corners of the earth, holding the four winds of the earth, that the wind shall not blow on the earth, on the sea, or on any tree. What is he saying? The leaves on the tree won't move until God speaks to the wind. God is in control. I don't get upset about all of these climate change gods. My God.

The maker and the creator of the heavens and the earth and the sea and everything that dwells therein is in control of it. Matthew 28 and 18, this is how I know it. And Jesus came and spoke to them saying, all power, that's the King James. But the New King James said, all authority has been given to me in heaven and in earth. Stop looking back. If we are not looking to Jesus, we must be looking back or looking away from the Lord. One is just as bad as the other. People are looking to the feel-good God. Y'all know about the feel-good God as it's very prevalent in our time today. It don't make any difference what God say about it. If it makes you feel good, they say just do it. They're serving the feel-good God. So many today just want to feel good. Our pastor, I just want to feel good. And let me tell you, I'll be the first to admit there's nothing wrong with feeling good. I want to feel good myself, but I tell you the truth, I don't feel good all the time. But God hadn't changed because this old body don't feel good. Job said, man born of a woman is of a few days and filled full of trouble. Like grass, he grew up, but he soon cut down. We weren't made to stay in this condition always. Can I get a witness? Every time I body ache and pain, God may be telling me, Lord Larry, you can't stay here on like you are. You got to get ready for a better place. So yes, I want to feel good, but let me try to help you what I'm talking about. All of us like to feel good, and ain't nothing wrong with that. But when you allow your feeling good to come between you and the will of God, you are headed for trouble. Why don't you ask David, the great king? And if you read it and study David, the Bible just talks so much about David because he was a man after God's own heart. But David messed up bad because he wanted to feel good. He looked out and saw a woman on the rooftop, knowing that it was another man's wife. Come on, somebody. Her husband was enlisted in his army. But he sent for her because, why? He wanted to feel good. But it cost David. David paid a great price for it. And Nathan, the preacher, had so much of God in him, he confronted the king to his face. When he told the story about the little lamb that this rich man had took from the man that just didn't have but one, David said, that man ought to be punished. He said, it's you, David. You are that man. It's good when we can confess our own sin. God has promised that he can forgive us and cleanse us from all unrighteousness. In Luke 6:21-23, Jesus is letting us know it ain't about feeling good all the time. He says, here's what I need you to know. You can be blessed without feeling good. You can be blessed without everything going your way. He said, blessed are you who hunger now. Come on, somebody. Ain't no fun being hungry, for you shall be filled. Sometimes we got to just walk by faith. It ain't about what's going on with us right now. Just know that, hey, it gets better. We are the children of hope. Jesus goes on and said, blessed are you who weep now, for you shall laugh. It ain't what it looks like. Blessed are you when men hate you. Yes, folk will hate you for no reason. They'll scandalize your name for no reason. They'll lie on you when the truth will sound better.

Jesus goes on to say, and when they exclude you, yes, they will exclude you. And it ain't nothing wrong with being excluded. Sometimes we need to be excluded from some earthly thing that we can be included in God's family and in the will of God and in the blessings of God. There are those who would have us to believe today that the worst thing can happen is that we exclude somebody. Oh, the church, y'all just, oh, y'all messed up. Y'all mean, y'all unlovable, you don't love folks. And Jesus said, and revile you. And cast out your name as evil for the Son of Man's sake. He's talking about for his sake. If we're going to live for God, we're going to have to allow people to talk about us. Then he says, rejoice in that day and leap for joy. For indeed your reward is great where? In heaven. If you get all of your pay here, don't look for nothing when you get to heaven. And some of us want all of our pay here. Just give me another pat on the back. I don't care what. I want you to love me. I want you to be with me. Come on, my brothers and sisters. The church sometimes is called to be radical. Why? Because everything around us so many times is just so wrong. And when you do that which is right, you're going to look like the most radical person on earth. The Bible says that the apostles had turned the world upside down. But acts in reality, according to God's point of view, they had turned it right side up. Come on, somebody. Is anybody still with me this morning? My brothers and sisters, so do not get in a habit of looking to the feel-good God. He will deceive you. He will lead you astray. He's got a bad record. Jesus said he's a thief. He come to steal, kill, and destroy. Look to the Lord and live. His name is Jesus, the Lamb of God that take away the sin of the world. Now in Luke 9 and 62, Jesus is giving us a lesson on the cost of discipleship. If you're going to be the Lord's disciple, it's going to cost you something. Salvation is free. Jesus paid that price. But if you're going to be his disciple, it's going to cost you something. And this is what Jesus is telling us. Men was making him Jesus promises that they would follow him. But they had an excuse. Something each of them had to do. We got to do this first, and then we will follow you. But some had said, I'll follow you wherever you go. But in Luke 9 and 58, Jesus tells them how he was traveling. Jesus has them to know, you may think the birds, the animals, have it better than I have it. Jesus said, let me tell you how I'm traveling. You say you'll follow me wherever I go? He said, foxes have holes. Birds of the air have nests. But the Son of Man have nowhere to lay his head. And the excuses began. So it's not easy to follow Jesus on your own. You have to trust him, obey him, honor him, worship him, have faith in him, humble yourself to him, because he says, follow me, not the world, not the latest fad, not the most popular thing that's going on at this time, but Jesus says, follow me. Matter of fact, he

0: But let me go and bury my father. He hadn't told Jesus that his father was dead yet. And most scholars believe that he was talking about the Jewish custom, how the men, the boys, the young men that became adults, their custom was to stay around home. They may marry and build another room, but they stayed around until they buried their father. They was free to pursue all of the things they wanted to in life. So could he been saying, just wait till my dad die. When I get dad buried, I follow you. How many of us are like that today? We're still making excuses. So Jesus said to him, no one, watch it now, having put his hand to the plow and looking back is fit for the kingdom of God. Stop looking back. Listen, you can, you cannot look back, my brothers and sisters, at the same time you're going forward. You will mess up. And if you are plowing, anybody in here know anything about plowing? You cannot keep looking back. The furrow that you're making will become crooked. And Jim, when we used to plow that cotton, you couldn't look back, because next thing you know, you're plowing up your cotton and dad's going to be all over you. Like a duck on a June bug. And what would he say? Stop looking back. Is anybody with me? Jesus said, if you are going to follow me, stop looking back. Stop going back. Stop making excuses. Why is it that you can't follow Jesus? Look to the Lord. This is all we have to do. Keep looking to the Lord and stop looking back. Stop looking back. I know Satan comes to all of us and reminds us of what we used to be and what we used to do. Don't let that bother you. I've learned to tell him, yeah, you're going to hell too. You're going to spend eternity in hell's fire. I've been forgiven. Mine is covered with the blood. What about you? Yeah, he'll leave you for a season. Look at Philippians 4:19. Paul said, and my God shall supply all of your need according to his riches in glory by Christ Jesus. Have you even had your, you ever had your back against the wall? When you did not know what you was going to do, and God came through just in the nick of time. God is never too early. God is never too late. God is always and definitely right on time. Yes, he is definitely an on-time God. Yes, he is. Keep on trusting him.
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1: Tommy Tuberville is not our coach. NAACP President Derek Johnson reacted to Tuberville's statements about crime in the black community, calling them flat-out racist, ignorant, and utterly sickening. Tuberville didn't stop there. When asked about white nationalist extremists, Tuberville said, quote, "I call them Americans." And when he attacked teachers in our school as lazy and questioned if they could even read or write, historian Heather Cox Richardson said, "This is literally the language former Confederates used about black Americans during Reconstruction to justify white supremacy. Our community has a better choice. Doug Jones took on white supremacists, prosecuted the Klansmen who killed four little girls in the church bombing. At a time when the economy is getting worse, it's our community that always suffers the most. We don't need Tuberville. He's not our coach. We need a fighter for us. Make sure you vote on November 3rd for Doug Jones, a trusted fighter for our community and the change we need in Montgomery. Doug Jones, finally a governor who will fight for us." This advertisement is paid for by Doug for Alabama, P.O. Box 130430, Birmingham, Alabama.
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O day of rest and gladness, O day of joy and light, O balm of care and sadness, most beautiful, most bright. That's given

To us by Lowell Mason. Welcome to Don Warren's Gospel Live, and oh my, what a program we have in store for you. It's going to be good, y'all, so don't touch that dial. We have for your listening pleasure Alvin Darling, Chris Wesley, the Frierson Brothers, Josh Copeland, and something brand new from David Walker and High Praise. Oh, yes, indeed. It's going to be good. Let's pray. Heavenly Father, we thank you for this day. We thank you, God, for your grace and your mercy. Lord, you've been mighty good to us, and we just want to say thank you. Lord, there are those who are just needing you right now. We ask now that you reach out to them and touch them right now. Give them everything that they need. Now, Father, there are those who are sick, and those who have lost loved ones, they need you right now. So wrap your arms around them, Lord, please. Let them know that you are God and God all by yourself. And you don't make any mistakes. Now, Lord, please, sir, touch, heal, and deliver. In the name of Jesus, we pray. Amen. Let's start with Alvin Darling going way back. He calls this Leave It Alone on Don Warren's Gospel Live.

0: Alvin Darling on Don Warren's Gospel Live, Leave It Alone. Now here is our Bible quote for today, John 14, verse 1, from the New King James Version. Please open your Bibles. Let not your heart be troubled. You believe in God, believe also in me. God's Word for God's People. Chris Wesley brings to us his latest Marvelous on Don Warren's Gospel Live.
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the Frierson brothers, Just Pray About It. Now, speaking about prayer, we offer that number that you could call for your prayer request, 256-398-2636. That's 256-398-AMEN. Let your prayer request be known. Josh Copeland did very well with this song, Uphold Me, on Don Warren's Gospel Live.

0: Josh Copeland, Uphold Me. 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
2: Winter Season is a beautiful project. It's actually a song that is really needed right now with the world being the way it is. It's a song of encouragement. It's a song to give hope to those that maybe have dreams or ambitions or things that they have dreamed about doing or wanted to do and it has not happened yet, to encourage them to not give up and to trust God, because when your season comes, no one can deny that or take that from you. God has a season for all of us. He said in his word that in due season, we shall reap if we don't faint. Many of the songs that I sing are songs of worship, song of encouragement. I grew up singing, but I also always wanted to be that singer that was able to feel what I sing, that it would reach other people and they could feel it. My mother always told me that whatever comes from your heart reaches heart. It becomes personal to me that others can feel it. And it can reach them.
1: Now, how long have you been singing?
2: I started singing when I was about 7 or 8 years old. Never had any formal training other than God's training. And I think that's about the best training that anyone could ever have.
1: Best school to be in.
2: That's right. That's right. The anointing of God breaks every yoke.
1: Well, we always ask for parting words. Cynthia,

0: Adam. That's a promise that he's given to us. And I encourage anyone out there that's feeling despondent, down, dismayed, feel hopeless, feel like your dreams have died, whatever the case may be, just know that your due season is on the way. Be not weary and don't give up, because God is going to give you a season that no man can take from you.
1: That's a good word. Now, how can we get in touch with you?
0: You can reach me through my manager, Ms. Willie McClendon, 423-593-0671. 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You can just reach out to me via email at LadyCynthiaAdams@gmail.com.
1: All right. Well, you tell Willie we said hello.
0: I will do that. Thank you so much.
1: And thank you so much for this time that you have given us. And we pray that everything goes well, and we'll see you down the road.
2: Now, you will enjoy this. This is David Walker and High Praise, their latest release, our spotlight artist for today, Lift Him Up, on Don Warren's Gospel Live.

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10: 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You have to find out what happens next. 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The universe seems bigger. You feel different. 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Audible. Stories that speak to you.
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0: Welcome back. Now, here are the fantastic Bible tones. They call this Do You Know Him? Quartet style.
11: Who plays the biggest gospel hits?
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0: We do need God's grace and mercy. That's Ashley Renee. 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
1: Whatever you're going through, the Lord thy God is with you. I don't care if there's a global pandemic, civil unrest, social injustice. Weeping may endure for a night, but joy comes in the morning.

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0: Now here's a gold nugget. 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Jesus celebrated the faith and tenacity of the four friends who helped another friend finding healing and wholeness. 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

0: Lemmy Battles on Don Warren's Gospel Live. 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
1: Ahab, or when Ahab married Jezebel, however you want to put that, Jezebel imported her religion into Israel. And Jezebel was a worshiper of a god called Baal. And there were the female counterparts called the Asherahs, you know, but I won't get into all that, but Baal god. And they said that the Baal god was the god of fertility and a storm god. And therefore, Baal caused the earth to be fertile, caused the grass to grow green and cows to graze on that green grass and get fat, and the sheep to graze on that green grass and be sleek and beautiful and bear much wool. And others who needed to live on the land were blessed as well, because Baal was given fertility to the earth and rains to fall up on the earth. That's what Jezebel taught. But worst of all, God's people, Israel, bought into that foolishness. And when you read 1 Kings and Hosea and some other books in the Old Testament, these people of God started going out to the high places, open air sanctuaries, and bowing down and worshiping this god called Baal. Over in Hosea, they said, "Oh, Baal, my father." God's a jealous God. Not jealous in the sense you and I are jealous, but he's jealous for his character. He guards his character. He protects his credibility. And anytime you give somebody else credit for what God has done, God doesn't like it. And Israel going around talking about Baal causing the earth to be fertile and the crops to grow and the cattle to get fat and the sheep to get sleek because Baal is blessing. God said, "Elijah, go up and speak truth to power. Go up and tell Ahab, because he's allowing Israel to buy into this foolishness and talk this crazy talk. Tell them, I'm going to show them who sends the rain. I'm going to show them who causes the dew to rise. Tell King Ahab and Jezebel, I said, to prove my point, I'm going to shut up the heavens. For 3 years there'll be no rain, and there'll be no dew because of their unfaithfulness to me, and because of their giving Baal the credit that I'm due." Now, my dears, parenthetically, let me just say to us this morning, it just may be, God's allowing us to prepare to go through a Trump era because some of the disloyalty of the church. They've been on the wrong side of the fence. And some of them on the wrong side of history right now. Anytime a certain group of Christians will go around talking about this man who's now the president-elect is not our pastor, but our protector, in order to justify their voting for him, they may be in for some drought. And all the rest of us will suffer from the drought.
0: What a powerful preacher that's gone on to be with the Lord. That's the late Reverend

0: Dr. Julius R. Scruggs. Now, friends, thanks for listening, and my thanks to Union Chapel Missionary Baptist Church, Huntsville, Alabama, where the pastor is Dr. O. Wendell Davis, Mark White, and Donmar Group, LLC. Let's go home with Come Unto Jesus. You be blessed and keep your eyes on the prize. We'll see you again next week. And remember, you pray for me and I surely will pray for you. And please, call that number, 256-398-2636. That's 256-398-AMEN. Let your prayer request be known. And to all our affiliates, thank you for airing this program. You be blessed. And keep your eyes on the prize.
1: As we sing tonight, make up your mind right now that you're going to give your life to Jesus. 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

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Church.

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7: 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Right now, I have County Commissioner Colin Daly as we talk about a special event that took place here in Athens in Limestone County today as we begin the month of September. We want to honor those who have taken their lives, veterans, and of course, we have civilians as well. 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
8: Thank you, Mark. It's always a pleasure seeing you, and thank you for all you do, and enjoy being on your show.
7: Tell me how this idea came together.
8: It came through the Veterans Affairs Office, and, you know, the Veterans Affairs Office is they're here in town, and Matt and them do a great job down there. And if you ever have any veteran services you need, benefits or anything, they're there to help you, and especially with situations like this. This is something that we've all got to stay in front of, you know, this suicide. I mean, it's not just in the military world, it's in the regular life too, you know. And I think, you know, they're there to talk to people, you know, and you're just like me. You'll talk to somebody, you know. I mean, if anybody needs to talk to somebody, please talk to somebody, because that flag out there, I was telling them, you know, there's 150 people, and from October 1 to October 1 of last year,

0: year that took their life to suicide as veterans in the state of Alabama. And that flag, not only the 150 flags out there represent 150 people, they represent so many more. The families they left behind, the loved ones, the spouse, the grandparents, the parents, the children, you know. And that's the thing for me, that flag, you know, we put that flag in the ground out there on this courthouse lawn. That flag represents probably 20 or 30 people that flag touches. So that's the thing, you know, we've got to stay out and, you know, and help the people in need. And like I said, just be that open ear. You know, you're in a talk show radio business, you know, you love talking to people, and that's what we do. We're here for each other. And I want to thank the Veterans Affairs and the courthouse for putting this on the courthouse lawn. The courthouse tonight will be red, white, and blue in honor of the fallen veterans, because they're fallen heroes.
1: When we think about an event like this, I had a buddy, his name's Van Booth. He served in the Army in the Middle East, and he walked across the country from California to South Carolina in 2019.
0: I remember the story. Great story.
1: And those type of efforts, what do you see as the benefit of people coming together like this today to have an event, something that's recognizable, to say we're standing here physically in support of those who may be considering taking their lives?
0: Well, and you just said it, support. I think when you have events like this where people come together and for a common good to support, and I mean, that's what I think, you know, I think that's the biggest thing, is bringing everybody together to show support. You know, I mean, I think that's that's the common denominator. We're all here to support. And, you know, when you take somebody who, like, you know, this organization, this is something that started throughout the state, and I hope it goes nationwide. I hope it makes it to the National Mall in Washington, D.C. You know, I mean, you know, this effort may start to where it gets to where it goes to that, you know.
1: What do you think about Matthew Bozegan?
0: His wife also runs the Family Resource Center. So they're both really involved, and, you know, that's the thing about it. They moved to this community, and moving to this community, you know, when you move to a community, you become part of a community. And they have both become part of this community, and they both work every day in the community. You know, and, you know, like I said, his wife runs the Family Resource Center down here where they help people out. He's out here with the Veterans Affairs. He came here from California. So, you know, I mean, when you move, I mean, that's the thing. You know, we're all – it's not just a, you know, we're just not Limestone County community. We're a community worldwide. You know, you know, your show touches people in a region. You know, you touch people from Lawrence County, Tennessee, all the way, you know, Lawrence County, Lauderdale County, I mean, Madison, Giles County, Lincoln County. You know, we're all in this together in a region. And that's, you know, tonight, you know, the news media from Huntsville's here. You know, you're here. You know, when people hear about this, they won't be just Limestone County people hear about this. They'll say what Limestone County's doing to support it. And I'm like you, I'm proud of our home county for the effort that we're doing here. But, you know, it'll touch people outside of Limestone County.
1: And we had other county commissioners here as well today.
0: Yes,
1: to
0: sir.
1: Support this.
0: We had two others here today. Johnny Turner was here today, and Derek Gatlin. Both are really great commissioners. And that's the thing about it. A lot of times I'm the guy that gets to get out of here and talk or say whatever I say. But it's five commissioners in Limestone County and the city council and everybody. We're all in this together, and we're all here to support. And I can't thank my commission body enough for the things they do. You know, it's a lot we talk about, like the lights of the courthouse and all. It takes a commission body to keep stuff like that going. And I want to thank Derek and Johnny both for being here today to show their support for this great cause.
1: This might be something that would be helpful for someone on a county commission elsewhere listening. But when it comes to Alabama Department of Veteran Affairs and talking about Matthew and his role as Veteran Service Officer for Limestone County, where do you see that the county commission can lock arms with them and really enhance the effort?
0: Well, support. I mean, we supply them the office they're in. The county commission does. We supply them the office. And, you know, they moved in. You know, they've been there for several years now. But when it started out, you know, I won't ever forget a guy, a friend of the communities, he was involved with them, and he come up and he said, can we get a sign down there? So the county commission makes them a sign. You know, we've done a lot of work to the office, you know, bringing up modernization. It was just an old office building, but there we supply them office. We supply them with, you know, we janitorial the building and things like that for them. So the support, I mean, you know, we have to, because if we can't throw a little bit of support to people who fought but died for our right, for the freedom that we have, you know, what is county government for? I mean, we're stewards of taxpayers' money. So, I mean, and I want to thank my commission body for believing in supplying Matthew with the things he needs down there.
1: And the location is Limestone County Market Building, 1109 West Market Street, Suite B, Athens, Alabama.

0: Alabama. If you would like to call, it's 256-233-6459. If you'd like to email Matthew, that's matthew.bozigian@va.alabama.gov. Commissioner Daly, anything else?
1: I'm just, Mark, thank you for being here today, and I appreciate you, your friendship, and thank you for always out supporting the good things in the community. I've seen you out over the years, you know, and we've known each other for bukus of years. You know, you're the
0: I knew your mama before you.
1: You're the ever so shrinking Mark White right now, but you know, the ever so shrinking Mark White has been riding the commercial dryers that I joke about, but you know, it is. It's great to see you out supporting the community, because the good stuff is what makes good communities, and you've always been real supportive of the good things in the communities, and I want to thank you and your show and your followers, because I know you have a following group just like everybody else has that believes in the common good, and there's good people out there. You know, as old saying goes, you know, you've always done the right thing supporting the good things, and I want to thank you for
0: that,
1: Mark.
0: Thank you, Colin. Right now, I have with me the mayor of Athens, Alabama, Mr. Ronnie Marks. Welcome to the Mark White Show, Mayor Marks.
2: Thank you, Mark, and thank you for what you do in this community. You've always been a strong supporter. This is another great event for our downtown, and it's especially critical and important that we remember, not just in September, that we are looking at, you know, a suicide prevention month, but we see flags out of here, 150 flags in a 12-month period of time, and when you start putting the names to those flags and then you put the family members to them, it's especially an emotional time, but it's a critical time that we need to stop and think, we're all in this together. I mean, this is about life and love and relationships, and if you see a brother in trouble, you need to be reaching out a hand. And I don't mean to sound corny about that, but I served in Vietnam 69-70. As I said earlier, I was, unfortunately, I spent 11 months and one day in rice paddies in the infantry in the northern part of Vietnam. Not a pleasant experience, but there were young kids. I went there when I was about 24. I had kids that, you know, my goodness, they still had runny noses, seems like. And it's just so critical that we recognize not just September, but we continue to say, hey, brother, if you need help, reach out a hand. We're here. And if you see somebody hurting, stop and say, hey, man, you okay? Or lady, you want to talk? Is there anything we can do? And that's just so important. We got a great community. I'm so proud of what we do here in this community. And we can do better. Always we can do better. So this is the thing. I appreciate you. Thank you.
0: One of the things that you bring up is the youthfulness of a lot of these individuals who join the military or maybe go into law enforcement, and they have ideas and dreams and goals and ambitions about what's going to happen.
2: Yeah.
0: Not everybody can handle the situations in the same way. Some people like yourself, you have thrived as an individual. Now you're mayor of the city of Athens. Some people are at home right now in a very, very dark place, and they were in the same place you were in. But we've got to be able to reach those people because they started out very young.
2: Yeah.
0: And we expect every single one of them to come out great, and that's not the way it works.
2: Well, we have a little bit of a tendency in this country, and I don't want to say just South, but say, hey, man, get over it. You know, and unfortunately, that's the attitude some people took when you got back from Vietnam. As I mentioned when I was giving a little talk a while ago, I don't remember coming home to a lot of violence and anger about me serving in Vietnam. I'm sure there were some out there. But as I said, I didn't get spit at, thrown rotten tomatoes at. We have a supportive community. But look, PTSD is real. Depression is real. Suicide is real. And when it starts touching you individually, then it really becomes real to you. So I just want to encourage everybody out there. Thank you for covering this. Thank them. Thank our Veterans Affairs Office for having this, or Matt and others for organizing it. And when you have 10% of the veterans come from Alabama, but 18% of the suicides in Alabama are veterans. Now, that is alarming and heartbreaking. So let's just do better. God bless each and every one of you, and God bless America and you as veterans. So thanks, Mark.
0: In just a few minutes, I'll have Matthew Bozigian. When he comes on the show, he's representing Alabama Department of Veterans Affairs, Veterans Service Officer, Limestone County.
2: Right.
0: How can the city of Athens work very closely with Matthew to help in his efforts?
2: Well, I personally visited with Matt, and and encourage other people.

0: to, belonging to some of the organizations like Vietnam Veterans Association, the Veterans Museum. Well, the one thing that is a little alarming to me is veterans is oftentimes we're too fragmented. Instead of joining hands together, whether you're Air Force, Army,
1: Coast
0: Navy,
1: Guard,
0: Marine, Coast
1: the ones
0: Guard,
1: that get leaved out,
0: whoever,
1: left out sometimes.
0: Yes, but we're all in this, and it is death by suicide, and it's real. Don't take anything for granted, and if somebody makes a comment like that, take it serious. Look, we got young kids that are struggling with depression, anger issues, bullying, and other things. And I know it doesn't directly tie into this, but it does. And it does because there are people that's hurting, and it's real. And so some people say, oh, just reach down, grab your bootstraps, pull them up, and get on with life. Well, some people don't have bootstraps, and they don't have bootstraps to pull up. So help out. See a brother in trouble, sister in trouble, help them out.
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0: Thank you, my friend.
1: Thank you for what you do for the city of Athens.
0: Thank you, buddy.
1: When we come back, we're going to have Matthew Bozegan. 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A big old

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7: Tommy Tuberville is not our coach. NAACP President Derek Johnson reacted to Tuberville's statements about crime in the black community, calling them flat-out racist, ignorant, and utterly sickening. Tuberville didn't stop there. When asked about white nationalist extremists, Tuberville said, quote, "I call them Americans." And when he attacked teachers in our school as lazy and questioned if they could even read or write, historian Heather Cox Richardson said, "This is literally the language former Confederates used about black Americans during Reconstruction to justify white supremacy." Our community has a better choice. Doug Jones took on white supremacists, prosecuted the Klansmen who killed 4 little girls in the church bombing. At a time when the economy is getting worse, it's our community that always suffers the most. We don't need Tuberville. He's not our coach. We need a fighter for us. Make sure you vote on November 3rd for Doug Jones, a trusted fighter for our community and the change we need in Montgomery. Doug Jones, finally a governor who will fight for us. This advertisement is paid for by Doug for Alabama, P.O. 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
8: You stepped out for your morning jog, except it's not your usual morning jog. 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You lost track of how far you've run, somewhere just past the city limits. You can't stop. You have to find out what happens next. Then it's over. The universe seems bigger. You feel different. You feel like you have no idea where you are. Audible. Stories that speak to you.

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0: And we're back. Welcome back to the Mark White Show as we are here in Athens, Alabama at the Limestone County Courthouse, Operation We Remember. I have with me now Matthew Bozegan. Glad to have him as he represents the Alabama Department of Veterans Affairs. He's Veterans Service Officer for Limestone County. Welcome to the Mark White Show, Matthew.
1: Oh, thank you so much for having me.
0: Glad to have you. Let's talk about the importance of this event today. I would have loved to have seen more people come out, but the people who came, I believe that their intentions are good, that they want to help, and they want to support what you're doing here in Limestone County.
1: Absolutely. I agree 100%. It was a great turnout, the support of Limestone County. Our chairman commissioner was out here along with some of the other commissioners for the different districts. Our mayor of Athens was out here, a Vietnam veteran. And it's just to show support for the 150 veterans who took their own lives last year. It's a great county to be a part of, to work in.
0: Your role with Alabama Department of Veterans Affairs, how do you get out to the community what this represents? 150 in this state.
1: Yes, it is. And it's a problem that that our state's aware of. And so our job as VSOs, my job in this specific county is to make sure that veterans know that there are service officers who will help them navigate the process of the federal VA applying for benefits, compensation, pension, medical, HUD-dash homeless programs. And so to help them to do all the paperwork and to make sure that they know that it's all free to have us work for them and help them and help hold their hands and navigate through this process. And we couldn't do it without the Alabama Department of Veterans Affairs and our commissioner, Mr. Newton. Like I said before, his whole heart he puts into running probably one of the nation's largest veterans affairs departments.
0: Why do you care, Matthew?
1: One, I'm a veteran, and two, I think that it's very sad that the people that defend this country are taking their own lives, and I can't say or speak on why they're doing that. I just feel in my heart that it's very sad to see that the people that defended our freedoms are taking their own lives, and I just want to make sure that I do my part and in stopping that and trying to help prevent that and make sure that veterans know that there is help out there.
0: If somebody were listening to this right now and they were struggling, whether it be a veteran or not, what would you say to that individual that's in that really dark place right now to try to help them?
1: I would beg them to please reach out to their county VSO, whether they're in my county or different county, please come see me. We take walk-ins, we take appointments. I'll stay after hours for a veteran. I'll come on a Saturday or a Sunday to help a veteran that can't get here through the week. Like, I'll do whatever it takes to help that veteran to make sure that they know that they're not alone. And it can't be easy navigating all the paperwork and trying to understand how all the benefits process works. I mean, it's a very complicated system. And so I want to do whatever I can to help every veteran and every family member of a veteran, because there are benefits for survivors of veterans that they're not aware of. I just want to make sure that all veterans and family members of veterans are taken care of.
0: Obviously, Matthew, we would like to see networking between city, county, your organization, Alabama Department of Veterans, across the state, and have solid, great relationships. I believe you spoke to the fact that there is a special relationship here in Limestone County that you feel like the City of Athens and the Limestone County Commission has with your organization. Let's talk about that for just a minute.
1: Yeah, it's great to have the support from the county and the city. It's a lot easier, and I can't speak on every county in the state as far as Alabama Veteran Affairs, but I can speak on my county that having the support of your mayor and your commission, your county commission's office, it just makes my job so much easier. And again, our commissioner Newton is fully 100% involved with us doing outreach and getting out in the community and sharing our resources and trying to create more resources for the veterans in that community, in that county. So again, I can't take all the credit, because without our mayor and our county commissioner, I wouldn't be able to do the things that I do.
0: Matthew, I want you to be able to share how you want veterans to connect with you in Limestone County and the broader picture, because I have multiple radio stations that carry my program around the

0: and name of the supervising VSO in that county. It's a very easy page to navigate through. If they wanted to reach out to me specifically, they can email me at matthew.bozigian. It's MATTHEW.BOZIGIAN at VA.Alabama, spelled out, .gov. They can call me on our office phone here in Athens. It is 256-233-6459.
1: And the physical location is Limestone County Market Building, 1109 West Market Street, Suite B, Athens, Alabama. 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
0: I appreciate you. Thank you for having me.
1: Thank you for the work you're doing with the Alabama Department of Veterans Affairs and your role as Veterans Service Officer here in Limestone County.
0: Yes, sir.
1: 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This has been an on-location edition of the Mark White Show, coming to you from the Limestone County Courthouse in Athens, Alabama. And this is Mark White, encouraging you to find your purpose by making a difference in someone's life today.

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1: Luke 9, are you there? Let's begin reading at verse 51, and we're going to go down to verse 56. It says, "And it came to pass when the time was come that he should be received up, he steadfastly set his face to go to Jerusalem, and sent messengers before his face, and they went and entered into a village of the Samaritans to make ready for him. And they did not receive him, because his face was as though he would go to Jerusalem." Remember the intent. And they couldn't even satisfy themselves with the fact or privilege that he was passing through and would make a temporary stop. No, they wanted to be the objective. You got this? They wanted to be the objective rather than one of the scenarios. Rather than being included, they wanted to be it. And when his disciples, James and John, saw this, they said, "Lord, wilt thou that we command fire to come down from heaven and consume them, even as Elias did?" But he turned and rebuked them, and said, "Ye know not what manner of spirit ye are of. For the Son of Man is not come to destroy man's lives, but to save them." And they went to another village. Tonight, in discerning of spirits and trying spirits, I want to use for a title, "What Spirit Are We?" What spirit are we? We have been designated and designed to do a certain thing. But in many cases, we don't even understand our own selves. We lose purpose through our emotions. We lose purpose through our complacency. We lose purpose through our comfort. We lose purpose through our own dispositions. And so we start acting like heathens in that certain area that we choose not to either qualify or participate in. We do this and we do that as if we're fooling men, or as if God don't know our own very hearts. And Jesus didn't say, "You know what spirit you are?" He said, "You don't know." Simply because your actions betray your calling. I personally, as a pastor, get so tired.

tired of dealing with people who, for their own sake, do their own comfort. Is it possible that you can be a friend of God without telling God what to do? Is it possible that you can serve God without serving yourself? Is it possible you can be committed to where God sends you without sneaking off somewhere else? Is it possible? It just isn't possible. We often miss the message, or we hesitate on what is not important. How much time do we spend on the unimportant and miss the time or the timing of what is important? Let's look at this again. I know I'm not going to get many amens, and really I don't care. Because we have become profound and prolific at discerning spirits of other people. I can tell when you don't like me. I can tell when, you know, you acting crazy. I can tell when you out there sneaking around. But you don't even know what that spirit is in you. That's always looking for faults in everybody else. To the defiled and unbelieving is nothing pure. Why don't you discern yourself for a minute? Why don't you discern whether you even fit to serve God for a minute? Why don't you discern how much farther can you go being the way you are? Can you discern just how long God gonna play with you about playing with people's lives? And it came to pass when the time was come that he should be received up, he steadfastly set his face to go to Jerusalem. Let's look at that. Can we look at that? Yeah. I'm getting ready to teach you. Jesus was out of time. Mother Mary, he didn't have time to deal with a whole bunch of other mess. He was out of time. It was a time for something else. God had alerted him that it was a time for something else. But his disciples were so oblivious of the time that it was at hand that they had other things in their mind. They wanted self-glorification when there was the time for Jesus to be glorified. They wanted self-glorification when it was time for them to get real about what they were doing. They were with Jesus so they were secure in what they wanted to do. They were so oblivious of what was supposed to take place next that they were still acting the same way they've been acting. Stupid, ignorant, and silly. They were being driven by their own temperament, not understanding that one day you're going to have to see the whole picture. At some point, I'm expecting you to see the whole picture. You have to be able to see past your emotion and your little old desires. I always say, do not make a decision based on your own comfort. Now, there's a method to that madness. You ain't gonna always feel like preaching. You ain't gonna always feel like teaching. You ain't gonna always be willing to talk to somebody. You're not gonna always be feeling like talking to somebody about their stupidity. Now, your anthem of life and your dogmatic belief about yourself is not always true. As a matter of fact, very seldom is it anything near truth. Amen. Who you think you are and who you really are is most often the lie that if you don't change, you refuse to let anybody tell you who you really are. Right. Or even for that matter, what you really are. Amen. For somebody to tell you you're acting stupid, it's actually a compliment to you if you change. Amen. All right now. I mean, who stands to gain by telling you the truth? Huh? Who stands to gain? There is a such word in our vernacular and vocabulary called constructive, putting together criticism. Come on now. And you better develop an appetite for it. Amen. Or you will never go any higher than what you are. All this old sneaky Pete stuff, you can fool some of the people some of the time. But there are spiritual people in the church. And the sad part is, you don't even know how to discern who they are because you haven't discerned your own spirit.

0: So they looking at you like you a fool, and you sitting there like you fooling somebody. God almighty. All right, well, let me go on. Because you should be at a point right now above how you're acting.
1: Amen.
0: And sent messages before his face. And they went and entered into a village of the Samaritans. Samaritans was half-breeds. They was half in, half out.
1: All right.
0: Half Jew and half something else. And they were supposed to make ready for him to go amongst these half in, half out, half saves. And they did not receive him because his face was as though he would go to Jerusalem. Well, you're going to Jerusalem, so I don't know why you're stopping here. Well, it's the privilege of him stopping by. God called you to do something. But you mad because he didn't make you the head of the church. You just journeyed 2 weeks ago. And already you're qualifying yourself from those who are already in place. We don't want the position we've been given because we feel that we should have something else. The Samaritans didn't want him to visit because they thought he should have stayed. They didn't want him to live in the hotel because they figured he should have bought a house there. All right, just keep on living. I'm going to break it down like an old blowed-out shoe. And when his disciples, James and John, these are his henchmen. Huh? This is Bishop and Reverend. Now, this is Pastor and Pastor. Huh? And when his disciples, James and John, saw this, and what was the mistake? They saw this. See, the problem with some of us is we see too much. We don't discern, we just see. We don't pay attention, we just see. We're so quick to act on what we see that we haven't understood. Stupid is seeing an Audubon and going out running on it. Y'all didn't get it. See, if you want to be a hood animal, go jogging on Audubon. It's illegal to walk on Audubon. They said, Lord, wilt thou that we command fire to come down from heaven? Wait a minute now. Wait.
1: Come on.
0: When was the last time you commanded some fire? Have we ever seen any fire come down from you? Now, I don't even know why you're going to God with no crazy stuff. Way beyond your ability. But you're just showing off in front of God. Shall we command the fire? Have you ever commanded the fire? Why are you being stupid then? What's beyond your capabilities? Don't you mind if I come down from heaven and consume them? Even as the liars did, and they were lying there. Liars didn't consume nobody by fire. He consumed the offering, he consumed the rocks, and it lapped up all the water in the trenches. But it did not touch one person. So see, you lying in exacerbating your own imagination.
1: Come on now.
0: You really think you're super spiritual, huh? To the point that you done discerned everybody else and ain't discerned why you discerning everybody's faults. You got everybody else's demon clocked by your demon. Yeah, you are ministering by your demon. The demon you refuse to get rid of, you're trying to minister with. Huh? You're trying to set everybody else right by the demon you got. You stand up and stroll every conference by the demon you got. Just because that little joker lay over in the corner and help you with a few scriptures, you think he is good. Oh, that's a good one, ain't it?
1: Amen.
0: But you never thought when you

we were talking about discerning spirits and trying spirits. You didn't have to discern and try your own. But then what makes you so profound and so silly at the same time? Have you ever questioned that? And what makes me act so stupid oft times? Huh? 1 month I'm in, the next month I'm way out, and the next month I'm in again. You actually thought that's anointing? It's just my personality. No, it's just your demon. Come on now. Amen. 1 month, you have to save everybody, and the next month, you have to kill them. We have an inherent jealousy of anybody that's trying to rise up in ministry. As soon as they start rising up, oh, you're getting too close to the leadership. And instead of displaying the character of Jesus, or instead of displaying the character of your man of God, or instead of displaying the spirit of the church, you want everybody to reach your approval. Now, people quitting because your little bedhead self done inflict and influence standards upon them that were never intended to be put there. And here Jesus is saying, well, since they won't give me a motel room, we'll just keep on moving. Because the time is at hand for something else to happen. Amen. It's not the time to sit here and cuss them out. It's not the time to sit here and decide what we want to do because of our own temperament. It's not the time to say, we're going to command fire to come down because I'm personally insulted. You can be personally insulted, but you have to stick with the mission. Oh boy, I'm sawing this watermelon, huh? Don't even need to be a log. Something need to be sawed up in here tonight. Look at this now. Their response to people's action. See, I got to a point where I don't respond to certain things. I just don't respond simply because it ain't time for that. It's not time for that. You want to be silly? You are on your own recognizance. I just don't have time for that. And Jesus was so taken by their response. He was like, yeah, wait a minute, you're supposed to be thinking like me. You just showed me you're thinking like you. You are trying to use the power to satisfy your mentality. And if you ever do that, you are actually placing yourself outside of your own ministry and putting it at risk. It is dangerous to put your ministry in the hands of your mind. It's really dangerous because you can lose it. Are y'all understanding me? This is serious stuff. This is real serious stuff. It's a difference between somebody who makes a mistake and somebody who's constantly reverting back to their perversions, similar to hide their proclivities, simply to have a title. I'm not saying that when you become something, you're not going to have faults, but the fact of the matter is that when are you going to ever put any time on getting rid of them faults rather than just sleeping and thinking that they are acceptable? Just because nobody's mentioned them don't mean they're acceptable. Amen. Just because nobody's on you full time about it does not mean it's acceptable. Amen. And we'll look at what Jesus did. Here's the first verse, and then here's the last. And it came to pass when the time was come that he should be received up. God gave him a mandate, and now he was on a time limit. Look at verse 56 in the black. It says, and they went to another village. Look at this. Why? Because he did not have time. There is a time to deal with something, and there's a time to keep moving. Amen. And see, when you don't discern that the problem we're having is yours, then you won't realize, and you'll think that, well, why ain't nobody paying attention to me? Because you are acting stupid. And you know you're acting stupid. You know the full parameter of your problem. But you want us to sit there and try to decipher it. When all of a sudden, when we decipher

0: you're going to use evasive measures anyway. Trying to, well, you know, but it was because. And, you know, I can't stand talking to people like that, to be honest with you. Let me just be transparent. Come to you and tell you what your problem is, and you switch.
1: Come on now.
0: The first thing you have to realize when you're a person of purpose is time wasters.
1: Amen.
0: When you are a person of purpose, you have to, first of all, be quick to discern time wasters, Sister Frank. You have to be quick to discern a time waster, because that's a commodity we ain't going to never get back. Today, you will never get it back. What you did this morning, how crazy you act this morning, and what you did not accomplish this morning, you're never going to get a second chance to do it. You may get a referendum on it, but you're not going to get another chance. That opportunity, today's date, you'll never see again in life. And as of 12 o'clock tonight, you are a full day older than you was 12 o'clock last night. That which means you're a day older, fool, if you ain't change. Boy, that's a philosophy, ain't it?
1: Amen.
0: All right, let's go to Mark chapter 9. Come on, quick, come on. Come on, we got a purpose. Mark chapter 9. Go to verse 38 and 39. And John answered him, saying, Master, we saw one casting out devils in thy name. And he followed not us. Well, why was he supposed to be following us? Why didn't he say he followed not you, Jesus? He followed not us. Brothers and sisters, Stovall, sometimes you got people in ministry that won't follow the leader, but want you to follow them.
1: Come on now. Well, say that.
0: Jesus was constantly on their behind. But they want this person to follow them. They want this person to have a mentality that was conducive to their approval. And so they're going to go to Jesus like they're something smart. And when they said us, they tried to deceive Jesus into believing that he was included with them rather than they included with him. And had they had his mind, they'd have said they don't follow you. Like, we following you. But no, they said us. Wow. I want you to follow us. I want you to follow Jesus. Because we won't have a problem if you following Jesus. But we're going to have a problem if you following us. Because if you follow us, you're going to follow every stupid, every silly, and every wayward mode that everybody else got. And you're going to say, well, because I seen Brother Allen do it, I can do it too, because it must be all right. But if you follow Jesus, you're going to say, well, Jesus don't approve of the way I'm acting. Oop, that is. I'm laying it down, ain't it? Boy, it's like pavement. It only take a couple of minutes for it to get hard, and you can roll over it. We saw one casting out devils in thy name. They said in his name, but he followed not us. Wow. Huh? All of us want to use the name. We want to use the name for the power, but we want people to follow us.
1: Come on now.
0: Minister, the people, they need to follow Jesus, and we need to be getting them to follow Jesus, not us. But don't justify yourself saying you're following Jesus and you can't get with us. See, that's the catch-all. We got a lot of people claiming they're following Jesus and can't get with us. Well, if we all following Jesus, why us can't get together? Why all of us don't look alike? Why we don't speak the same thing? But you following Jesus and you way back there. And watch this. Watch Jesus' response. And he followed not us. And we forbade him because he followed not us. You see how many times they mention thee and us?
1: Come on now.
0: A lot of times people come to a ministry and everybody's trying to influence them other than. You know, they watch Apostle Howell preach.
2: All right.
0: And they may be influenced by Apostle Howell's words. Then Apostle Howell turned him over to some people that got

0: own words, then these people ultimately become frustrated and leave the church simply because people out there are not trying to get them to follow Jesus. They're trying to get them to follow us. How many of y'all know Jesus was a life changer? Verse 39 says, but Jesus said, forbid him not, for there is no man who shall do a miracle. Cast not devils as a miracle. In us his name. Wait a minute. In us his name. No. It had to be us. Because us was the prerequisite for the approval. We were getting ready to disqualify him because of us. Not thee. But Jesus says, if this man is casting out demons, that means he's following me, even if he ain't following us. Amen. So how many people following you? How many people following us? How many people followed you out here at the church, sniffing behind you? Come to church for the wrong reason. Come to church because you here. Come to church because grandma went there. Come to church because the whole family went there. You got a church that done deteriorated to nothing but the family. And you know why? Because they're looking for people to follow us. And not Jesus. And you come into church, you got to do like us. You know, when the church constantly needs change, every drop that falls in the ocean changes the configuration of the ocean. As minute as it might be and as incensed as it might be and as undiscoverable as it could possibly be, that dynamic has changed by one drop. And every person that comes in this church is a characteristic that God desires this church to have. As minute as it might be, it is the added ingredients to causing us to become the overall body in which we've been called to be. However, we have never been called to follow us. We've been called to follow him. As you can see, it is time to be taught at a different level. Not at the level of us, but at the level of him. It is time for us to affect the whole world, but you know what? When people don't want to do it, Maggie, you go to the next village.
1: Here's another opportunity to hear a practical word that's life-changing.
2: As a Christian, in the midst of the charge, when you have all of your strength and you're marching in ministry, you're moving to God's rhythm, and you get sick, but in the spirit, you're still moving. You're hanging on your cross. You're preaching, woman, behold your son. Brother, behold your mother. I thirst. It is finished. Into thy hand, Father, I commit my spirit. And after you pass on, your flesh fall. You keep on marching, and you find yourself with Peter, James, and John. Hey! But as far as you know, you never stop marching. Everybody else is having your funeral, but they don't know you are still marching. You're still walking for the kingdom. Blessed are they that die in Christ, for their works do follow them. When I'm gone, I'll be preaching through you and you and you and you. Hey, I'm still marching. I'm still marching. Why? Because I made up my mind before the first step. I made up my mind that I would not stop, could not stop, will not quit, cannot quit. Hey!
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4: I'm News 19 meteorologist Pooja Simpson. We'll have mostly sunny skies today with isolated storms possible, capable of producing gusty winds, heavy rain, and frequent lightning. Temperatures will climb into the mid to upper 90s today with overnight lows near 70 degrees. Highs on Monday will be in the mid 90s with a chance for strong to possibly severe storms. Fall officially begins on Tuesday. I'm meteorologist Pooja Simpson for WHNC News 19 with your Weather Authority forecast.
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I be in my section, he be in his. 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Strip club stunt, I'ma stunt hard. 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He Mr. Get It Done, I'm Mrs. One of One. Fall in love every time we link. He got me sprung.com. 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
5: Tommy Tuberville is not our coach. NAACP President Derek Johnson reacted to Tuberville's statements about crime in the Black community, calling them flat-out racist, ignorant, and utterly sickening. Tuberville didn't stop there. When asked about white nationalist extremists, Tuberville said, quote, "I call them Americans." And when he attacked teachers in our school as lazy and questioned if they could even read or write, historian Heather Cox Richardson said, "This is literally the language former Confederates used about Black Americans during Reconstruction to justify white supremacy." Our community has a better choice. Doug Jones took on white supremacists, prosecuted the Klansmen who killed four little girls in the church bombing. At a time when the economy is getting worse, it's our community that always suffers the most. We don't need Tuberville. He's not our coach. We need a fighter for us. 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
10: I'm News 19 meteorologist Pooja Simpson. We'll have mostly sunny skies today with isolated storms possible, capable of producing gusty winds, heavy rain, and frequent lightning. Temperatures will climb into the mid to upper 90s today with overnight lows near 70 degrees. Highs on Monday will be in the mid 90s with a chance for strong to possibly severe storms. Fall officially begins on Tuesday. I'm meteorologist Pooja Simpson for WHNC News 19 with your Weather Authority forecast.
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1: Hey, I've been waiting all night for this moment. 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
3: I'm News 19 meteorologist Pooja Simpson. We'll have mostly sunny skies today with isolated storms possible, capable of producing gusty winds, heavy rain, and frequent lightning. Temperatures will climb into the mid to upper 90s today with overnight lows near 70 degrees. Highs on Monday will be in the mid-90s with a chance for strong to possibly severe storms. Fall officially begins on Tuesday. I'm meteorologist Pooja Simpson for WHNC News 19 with your Weather Authority forecast.
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4: Tommy Tuberville is not our coach. NAACP President Derek Johnson reacted to Tuberville's statements about crime in the black community, calling them flat-out racist, ignorant, and utterly sickening. Tuberville didn't stop there. When asked about white nationalist extremists, Tuberville said, quote, "I call them Americans." And when he attacked teachers in

0: our school is lazy and question if they could even read or write? Historian Heather Cox Richardson said, "This is literally the language former Confederates used about Black Americans during Reconstruction to justify white supremacy. Our community has a better choice. Dud Jones took on white supremacists, prosecuted the Klansmen who killed four little girls in the church bombing. At a time when the economy is getting worse, it's our community that always suffers the most. We don't need Tuberville. He's not our coach. We need a fighter for us. Make sure you vote on November 3rd for Dud Jones, a trusted fighter for our community and the change we need in Montgomery. Dud Jones, finally a governor who will fight for us." This advertisement is paid for by Doug for Alabama, P.O. Box 130430, Birmingham, Alabama.
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8: I'm News 19 meteorologist Pooja Simpson. We'll have mostly sunny skies today with isolated storms possible, capable of producing gusty winds, heavy rain, and frequent lightning. Temperatures will climb into the mid to upper 90s today with overnight lows near 70 degrees. Highs on Monday will be in the mid-90s with a chance for strong to possibly severe storms. Fall officially begins on Tuesday. I'm meteorologist Pooja Simpson for WHNT News 19 with your Weather Authority forecast.
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9: Pop that thing, let it clap, let it clap. 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

0: I'm holding y'all hands real, real, real, real tight when I say this because I don't feel like fighting. 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

Phil. We got you, fam. And here we go. 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
5: Tommy Tuberville is not our coach. NAACP President Derek Johnson reacted to Tuberville's statements about crime in the Black community, calling them flat-out racist, ignorant, and utterly sickening. Tuberville didn't stop there. When asked about white nationalist extremists, Tuberville said, quote, "I call them Americans." And when he attacked teachers in our school as lazy and questioned if they could even read or write, historian Heather Cox Richardson said, "This is literally the language former Confederates used about Black Americans during Reconstruction to justify white supremacy." Our community has a better choice. Doug Jones took on white supremacists, prosecuted the Klansmen who killed four little girls in the church bombing. At a time when the economy is getting worse, it's our community that always suffers the most. We don't need Tuberville. He's not our coach. We need a fighter for us. Make sure you vote on November 3rd for Doug Jones, a trusted fighter for our community and the change we need in Montgomery. Doug Jones, finally a governor who will fight for us. This advertisement is paid for by Doug for Alabama, P.O. Box 130430, Birmingham, Alabama.
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2: I'm News 19 meteorologist Pooja Simpson. We'll have mostly sunny skies today with isolated storms possible, capable of producing gusty winds, heavy rain, and frequent lightning. Temperatures will climb into the mid to upper 90s today with overnight lows near 70 degrees. Highs on Monday will be in the mid 90s with a chance for strong to possibly severe storms. Fall officially begins on Tuesday. I'm meteorologist Pooja Simpson for WHNC News 19 with your Weather Authority forecast.
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1: Tommy Tuberville is not our coach. NAACP President Derek Johnson reacted to Tuberville's statements about crime in the Black community, calling them flat-out racist, ignorant, and utterly sickening. Tuberville didn't stop there. When asked about white nationalist extremists, Tuberville said, quote, "I call them Americans." And when he attacked teachers in our school as lazy and questioned if they could even read or write, historian Heather Cox Richardson said, "This is literally the language former Confederates used about Black Americans during Reconstruction to justify white supremacy. Our community has a better choice. Doug Jones took on white supremacists, prosecuted the Klansmen who killed four little girls in the church bombing. At a time when the economy is getting worse, it's our community that always suffers the most. We don't need Tuberville. He's not our coach. We need a fighter for us. Make sure you vote on November 3rd for Doug Jones, a trusted fighter for our community and the change we need in Montgomery. Doug Jones, finally a governor who will fight for us." This advertisement is paid for by Doug for Alabama, P.O. Box 130-430, Birmingham, Alabama.
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12: I'm News 19 meteorologist Efren Afonte. We got partly cloudy skies for this evening. That'll continue into Monday morning, and it'll be a warm start to our Monday as low temperatures will be in the low to mid 70s. By the afternoon, highs will be in the mid-90s, heat indices a little bit over 100 degrees, but we'll have another chance for afternoon showers and thunderstorms. I'm News 19 meteorologist Efren Afonte.
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1: Tommy Tuberville is not our coach. NAACP President Derek Johnson reacted to Tuberville's statements about crime in the black community, calling them flat-out racist, ignorant, and utterly sickening. Tuberville didn't stop there. When asked about white nationalist extremists, Tuberville said, quote, "I call them Americans." And when he attacked teachers in our school as lazy and questioned if they could even read or write, historian Heather Cox Richardson said, "This is literally the language former Confederates used about black Americans during Reconstruction to justify white supremacy. Our community has a better choice. Doug Jones took on white supremacists, prosecuted the Klansmen who killed four little girls in the church bombing. At a time when the economy is getting worse, it's our community that always suffers the most. We don't need Tuberville. He's not our coach. We need a fighter for us. Make sure you vote on November 3rd for Doug Jones, a trusted fighter for our community and the change we need in Montgomery. Doug Jones, finally a governor who will fight for us." This advertisement is paid for by Doug for Alabama, P.O. Box 130430, Birmingham, Alabama.
2: You stepped out for your morning jog, except it's not your usual morning jog. You started listening to an epic sci-fi book on Audible. 30 chapters later, you've accidentally run a half marathon. You lost track of how far you've run, somewhere just past the city limits. You can't stop. You have to find out what happens next. Then it's over. The universe seems bigger. You feel different. You feel like you have no idea where you are. Audible. Stories that speak to you.

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despair. Suckerism contagious, it's in the air. It's spooky, it's spooky, it's hella spooky. You can't be corny, you can't be goofy. Some of these peons do too much to heck of bootsy. A lot of these ninjas wore some bras, they be groupies. Golden Gate Bridge, we be shining. From Alcatraz, you can get to Mare Island. Where the game originated, 10 toes with feet on the pavement. I'm elated, I made it, I know them suckers, they hate it.